0: Hassan Piker. Is that another thing they're lying about? Is that another Takiyah thing? Are he and Hassan Piker lovers? Have you taken a lover and you're lying about it because of your Muslim faith? They look pretty sweet to me. But no, he's going to go out and try to appear to be the most masculine dude, a tough guy he can be. Then he goes around talking about toxic masculinity and can't show vulnerability, which is wrong. Men need to show vulnerability and pain. Oh. So I think we go ahead and chalk Abdul Rahman Muhammad El Sayed, put him in the category with Roy Cooper. Wouldn't have the courage to be on this show. See, that's the danger of these fake candidates and all coming on a show of someone like, you know, like I am, like someone like I am, with, you know, not having the professionalism and all, just being a dude. You think Martha McCallum is going to ask Abdul Rahman about his extra medium t-shirts and whether or not he's in love with Hassan Piker? No, they wouldn't. She wouldn't. I'm not saying that's a good thing or a bad thing. I'm just saying she wouldn't. But I have no credibility. See, that's the thing I always talk about. I don't have any credibility. I'm just a has-been DJ. But I am the nation's number one societal profiler, and I can give you a personality profile of somebody quicker than a hot biscuit can hit the floor. And I know about this Abdul Rahman, and I know about this Hassan Piker. See, you know how I know about this, the whole persona he's trying to put forward, because he thinks he's a macho man in the weight room and all? Because I used to be that. I used to be that guy. I wasn't a jerk like this guy, but I was always concerned about, I mean, I wanted that tight t-shirt hugging up on these pecs, showing these lats and these traps. I mean, I had it. Every time you go, you notice people who are muscly, guys who have muscles. If you ever pay attention to them, go look at their social media pages and stuff. And it just doesn't mean that they're a jerk. It just means that this is something that they do. Look at their hand. Their hand is usually in some kind of a fake fist where they don't want to make a fist, but it's kind of a semi fist that they make. But they're not clenching their hand. They do that, and then they can flex their bicep and their forearm without straining and without it looking like they're clenching their fist to do it. It's a little trick. I used to do it all the time. Abdul Rahman does that because he wants you to think he's strong, but vulnerable. See, he wants the best of both worlds. He's strong, not toxic. Masculine, but vulnerable. But he's a clown, an absolute clown, an ambiguously gay for Hassan Piker clown. And you know what? If anybody's got anybody you know in Michigan, tell them to tell him I said it. That would be great. All right, look at this. Last segment is coming up. Hang on.
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5: Thunderstorms rolling in late tonight from the northwest, coming down from Virginia and cutting across the Carolinas. More thunderstorms possible tomorrow afternoon. 69 tonight, 91 tomorrow. Less storm coverage for Thursday and Friday with temperatures in the low 90s and some mid-90s showing up in the extended forecast next week with dangerous heat indices. I'm meteorologist Scott Laurie, more on Charlotte's FM News Talk, 107.9 WBT.
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9: The Republicans have not weaponized transgender issues. 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The left has pushed these things under the premise of progress. The constant tearing down of norms and standards and institutions. That's the transgression. That's the weaponization.
1: 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Delivering pinpoint political and cultural analysis with wit.

9. That is the phone number. Call or text. Got a little bit of time to get off up in here. But I have been dying to talk about this story, and it even comes with a little theme music. Let's go with

Good Tuesday to you. Welcome back to the Nick Craig Show. 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
3: He's from Massachusetts. There's a lot here, and we're going to learn more about him. The last time we saw somebody in this kind of shape was the guy who was released from North Korea, Otto Warmbier. Never regained consciousness after his return to the U.S. Never once. It is not for us to take these things as if, oh, well, there's nothing we can do. Tony, can you turn around and can you fight everybody the way they need to be fought? Can you really handle all of this? Let me get to that. First, I'm glad this guy has been released. I hope he will be well. I really do. But I share it as good news because released is better. Now let's see what his real condition is, and we can go from there. Iran believes they can wait out the president and wait out America, and they believe they control the entire situation. You have a U.S. military helicopter that fired at the rudder of a Panama flag ship because the crew ignored warnings from personnel enforcing the naval blockade. This, according to the Wall Street Journal. Iran has said, we're not negotiating with the U.S. anymore. We're done. We've done everything we're going to do. You're the ones who have the problem. We don't have the problem. We're just going to keep the strait closed. We're going to make your life very, very difficult. Oil prices right now at $83.05 a barrel. Over 80, the president cannot say everything's going well. Far from it. And just yesterday, the president is out there saying that we have full control of the Strait of Hormuz. We control it 100%. This is the president from the Oval.
4: The only one that has control of the Strait of Hormuz right now is the United States Navy. We have a blockade that's been infallible. It's a steel wall, and we let people in that we want to let in, and those people come in, and they've been coming in, and they're going out. So it's actually open now. We do not let them go into Iran. They're not admitted into the strait to go to Iran, but it's open for others. Now, a little bit complex, because they will, on occasion, drop a mine, and we find the mines. You know, we've mine swept the entire strait, as you probably maybe heard, maybe you didn't hear, but we control the strait 100%. Now, can they make trouble? Yeah, they can make trouble. But they're broke. They have no money. You know, Iran is broke, totally broke. And they're not paying their soldiers. They have inflation of 300% as of last night. I heard 309%. So we'll see what happens, but they've been bad for, they say 47, it's actually 50 now, you know, 47, they've been saying it for 3 years. But for 50 years, they've been the bully of the Middle East. What they've done is terrible. They've killed hundreds of thousands of people. They've killed people, they've wounded and maimed people with the legs, the arms, you know, with the

0: bomb is there, bomb. They're very proud of it. And now they're paying a price. Thank you very much, everybody.
1: Well, thank you, Mr. President. How do we control the Strait? How possibly do we control the Strait when oil prices are this high? It's a very, very hard thing to put together. It's a hard thing to try and understand. And you don't have the people believing you, sir. That's the problem. They do not believe you. The Iranians have decided, this regime has decided, that they can wait us out. They have decided that they can last and last and last, and that the pressure is too much and too great for the United States to bear because we won't handle high oil prices. Well, I'm not somebody who buys into that or believes that at all. I believe that the story has to be told and the story has to be sold, and I believe that the president has not done a good job of this. I believe that the president has missed. He has missed greatly. In doing so. And that has been a problem for him. But also allow me to say that the idea that we would have Iran thinking somehow that they are in charge, that's just nutty. Iran wants concessions now. Iran is saying that we're done with any negotiation. Iran has said they want reparations, and Trump has said, you know what, that's a good idea. We want reparations for all the people you've killed and all the people you've maimed and all the attacks you've done and all the damage you've caused. You pay reparations. One could argue that what we have is a stalemate. Is that the worst thing in the world? Well, if we believe Major Mike Lyons, military analyst, the siege mentality is going to be successful or can be successful. They don't have any money. You heard President Trump talking about this. And slowly, the IRGC and others will crack. That's very, very possible. That is indeed possible that they will crack. I don't think they crack without the IRGC actually having to run for their lives. And that involves troops on the ground that we've already stated quite clearly as a nation. That's not happening. I've made the argument it doesn't have to be our troops. But of course there have to be troops on the ground. The minute you started talking about getting the nuclear dust, you knew there were going to be troops on the ground. What's our move here? What's our plan? Is our plan to utilize bigger bombs, engage in different kinds of bombings, engage more population centers, engage Tehran in toto? Maybe. Is it to send in a force of Saudi troops with Bahrain troops, with Israeli troops, and take some of the coastal places where they do some shipping and some bombing from and wipe it clean? Maybe. Is it to think that you can do this low-key? Hey, we're going to have a low-key war. Never heard of a low-key war. Even a siege isn't low-key. We're going to have a low-key war. We're just going to wait them out. We're going to wait them out and wait them out. Again, it's no problem. It'll just be there. It's fine. Maybe. The president has to measure the objective with political realities. Political realities that he kind of set up for himself. He didn't have to do that. He in no way had to put forth that, well, you could argue Iran not getting a nuclear weapon was the key, but he didn't have to argue, my gosh, we're going to keep the oil prices lower than you ever seen them before. He could have argued that we have to do this in order to protect the nation for its future, and oil prices are going to go up a little. They may go up more than a little. We're going to handle it. We're going to weather it. And in the end, the regime will be gone, your kids will be safer, and we'll finally have a chance for peace in the Middle East, and maybe we won't be bothered every 5 minutes by these weirdos. He didn't sell it right. So he's in this position. I don't know if I believe that this position is the end of the world. I just don't think that this position is great. Because this position doesn't bring about the strength that is needed. And to do this, the president's going to have to say, all right, here's the strength that's needed. We are going to starve these people economically. We're going to engage in indiscriminate bombing. They won't even know where it came from, why it came, how it came. And we are going to engage with the neighbors there to put together the force to be able to do damage to the IRGC because they have to run. And that either includes those troops on the ground or it involves arming the Kurds. Well, pick one. Do one. Could the president just say, you know what? We're starving them out. It's the way it goes. Yes, he can. He can absolutely do that. He can absolutely go about that philosophy. I just don't think that philosophy solo satisfies. I don't think it satisfies. Well, nothing satisfies the press. They want to lose. It's very weird. I don't think it satisfies the people. I don't think it shows a resolve to solving the problem. And that every moment you're not forcing them to rearm, they are rearming without having to use anything. They're building up. We don't know what access to things they still have. They were told that they're not allowed in any way, shape, or form. They're not allowed to bring missiles to southern Lebanon. They brought 125,000 missiles to southern Lebanon. That's a lot of missiles. Lord only knows what they have in other places. They believe that they can wait us out, and the president wants to play the game of we can wait them out. Financially, we can. You just got to be willing to pay more for oil as you head into a midterm, where if the Democrats win, they're going to impeach you in the first 15 minutes of Hakeem Jeffries being the speaker. What do I think? I think that you have to destroy the regime and end this already. I think I can't get the president to see that point of view. I think he might very well be thinking to himself, well, they want to wait us out, we'll wait them out. It's not the end of the world strategy. It's not. But I don't think it's one that gets you what you want. The deal is to make with those in the Middle East. And it's time to apply the pressure onto them. And the president doesn't do that. I just chalk it up to being a very large mistake that can have some real consequences. Keep it here. It's Tony Katz.
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President Trump put out an executive order yesterday. And the executive order was about changing the vaccine schedule. Tony Katz today. Specifically, what I had read was that it reduces the number of vaccines from 17 to 11. Not that you can't get other vaccines. This is the number of recommended vaccines. And then there was the breaking up of MMR, mumps, measles, rubella. First things first, I'm not a doctor. I just play one in the bedroom. Secondly, I didn't need an executive order to do any of this. For my children, my wife and I, years ago, looked at the vaccine schedule and said, you know what the problem here is? There's too much happening at one time. This is too much. This is overloading of a system. This is a bad idea. We don't have a problem with vaccines, but there's an overload here. There's an aggression here. This isn't necessary. We went to our doctor and we said, no. We want to break them all up. We'll come back time and again, but we want to do these one at a time, please. That's exactly how we did it. We didn't need an executive order to break things up. I'm the parent. I'm in charge. I said, there's a better way. You know what my doctor said to her credit? Yeah, we can do that. It's not a problem. Like, we weren't the first people to do this. The idea of 17 recommended to 11 recommended. Can't we agree that maybe science evolves and we learn more, and maybe some things are more important than others, and some things were actually never necessary and they were bad ideas? Are you telling me it always has to be 17? No. This is fine.

things, Tony Katz. Tony Katz today, always great to be with you. What are three more things here is what three more things is. There are stories that should be front page news, but because of everything on the front pages, they don't make the front page.

0: theoretical risk is potential risk. Did you mention what those risks are? This, to me, is the story. Now, there are people who are going to argue all day, all night, weekends as well. All of a sudden, they're experts. Of course, social media is all about the people who want to put out how smart they are, even if they have no expertise on the subject. This takes us to Brad Palumbo. Brad Palumbo is a nice guy. Brad Palumbo is part of the Steamboat Institute. You've seen Brad Palumbo maybe on TV. Brad Palumbo, again, nice guy, but he often thinks that he knows it all. And his point is that everybody is sharing an out-of-context piece of data. Because if you take a look at the data, it could read that 82% of pregnant women who received the COVID vaccine had a miscarriage. That isn't the number. And Alex Berenson and some others have been pointing out, guys, this 82% number isn't really the number. That's not the miscarriage number. And you gotta stop. It actually, when you actually engage these numbers, it's 12%, which works out roughly the same as the typical first trimester miscarriage. So that's his argument. This then leads to other arguments, which is, no, that's not it. And you've got people who are MDs, or at least make the claim of being MDs online, saying that you're relying on certain studies that have zero value. Especially when you're talking about vaccination that occurred on women in the third trimester, which is way different than the first trimester. At this moment, what the rational person should do is concede the following point. There could be many different ways to interpret the data. And none of us are medical professional enough to properly interpret the data. So we need to talk to people who know all the ways it can be interpreted. Once we understand all the ways it can be interpreted, we as human beings and rational people could say, well, that doesn't make any sense. That does make sense. I could see how somebody could do this. I see how this could be manipulated there. That much we can do to make the claim that we have an expertise in how to interpret the data. No, I think that's foolhardy. But that's not the story, is it? Just like we discussed Jake Tapper all upset because there was a threat on the life of President Donald Trump. So they took Donald Trump secretly off of Air Force One when he was leaving Turkey, put him on a different plane and flew him home. And the press corps and White House staffers were on Air Force One thinking they were on board with the president when they weren't. Oh my gosh, well, look what they did. How dare they? The Secret Service has a job to do to protect the President of the United States. And your argument is, what about me? What about you, Jake Tapper? I live in the real world. And the real world required that the President of the United States be safe. But you and I both know, or at least I know, and you're acting the fool, that that's not the story. The story is the Iranian regime trying to kill the President of the United States. That's the story. The story here with Fauci is not actually the data, because we don't have enough information yet, just from less than 24 hours of the story being out, to be able to understand what actually has taken place. Understand where the data is and how it can be interpreted, all the ways it can be interpreted, and then asking ourselves, what do those interpretations mean? The story here is that Anthony Fauci didn't give us the actual story. In every instance that we have seen over the last week, when his emails are out, the diaries are out, he's claiming a couple of weeks, I should say, when his information is out, the information is out, diaries are out, emails are out, the text messages are out, when he's pleading the fifth 111 times, everything shows that Anthony Fauci purposefully, willfully, and wantonly hid information from the American people, I would argue from President Trump, and I would argue from those people in charge at the time to make well-founded decisions, conclusions, or to give proper advice. That proper advice was the thing he was avoiding giving. Rather, it was about control. And the media apparatchik worked in concert with him to control that message and silence other people from delivering their messages. Social media moved to ban those messages from being delivered and to keep people delivering those messages off of social media. That's the story. It's not that we couldn't have made decisions for ourselves. It's that we weren't allowed to make decisions for ourselves. It's not that we couldn't take a look at all the extrapolated data and ask ourselves, here's how it applies to me. It's that nobody was willing to say, hey, there's more than one way to look at this. Why don't we trust the institutions? This is why. Because Anthony Fauci didn't want trust in the institution. He wanted to be the infallible institution. And for that, I want him in jail. Innocent until proven guilty? Sure. For a court of law? You bet. What do I say? I say what you say. He's going to look great in orange. I also say that you need to protect your data because it's out there for any criminal to grab a hold of. Lots of criminals out there, not just in my view, Fauci, and they want your data and all your information, including your email address, your cell phone number, including your kids' names, including your address and your medical conditions, including your voting record, and they're going to use it against you. They're going to take that file. They're going to sell that file to all these people who are going to try and scam you, and they are really, really sophisticated. Like when you get those text messages, and those text messages are all about like personal information, how they know this, oh, this must be real. 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Keep it here. It's Tony Katz today.
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2: News. I'm Sue Guzman. Primary night in six states across the U.S. In the closely watched Democratic primary for Wisconsin governor is still too close to call. With more than 95% of the votes counted, County Executive David Crowley's holding a razor-thin lead over Democratic Socialist Francesca Hong. Neither has claimed victory or conceded. In Minnesota, Lieutenant Governor Peggy Flanagan, the winner of the Democratic Senate primary, the latest victory for a progressive over the party's establishment. Republican South Carolina Senator Darlene Graham, a step closer to permanently succeeding her late brother Lindsey. Fox's Mark Meredith.
3: I just checked in with Darlene Graham's campaign. They are still waiting to get more information about who they're going to face in the runoff. This race coming down to two other opponents, two congressmen.
2: And we now know that Graham will face Ralph Norman in that runoff. 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
1: 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And all of this noise about what the Fed is doing, what's inflation doing, let's really peel the onion back and look at what are the things that we can be doing to take the worry and the stress out of your retirement.
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0: And welcome back, George Norrie, along with Chris LaPrath, as we talk about The Other Side. His book is called Trestle Creek, Things of the Dead Fear. Chris, what's new for you after this? What's your next project?
1: Well, I'm working on the movie, actually, for Trestle Creek, Things the Dead Fear. I've gotten the script written, and, you know, our mutual friends in L.A. Are going to be helping me with it. So I'm excited to put this story in a visual way that people can understand.
0: That's exciting. Let us know when it's ready, okay?
1: I will definitely do that, George.
0: Back to the phones. West of the Rockies, Fred is with us in the state of Washington. Fred, go ahead.
2: Yeah, hi. Thank you for taking my call. And I want to thank you and other call screeners for your kindness and excellent work and great guests you bring on.
0: Well, thank you, really, Fred.
2: Wonderful. You're welcome. Christopher, I wonder whether you see something that is keeping me stuck. I feel like something is possibly holding me back, and I need a direction and I need to move forward and make money. What do you see for me?
1: Well, Fred, the first thing

0: 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Welcome. So happy you found 107.9 FM WBT. Today is the greatest day I've ever known. We've got all the news, traffic, weather, and sports information you need, and the best talk show host anywhere to break it all down for you. 107.9 FM WBT. 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
1: News. I'm Sue Guzman. The Democratic primary race for Wisconsin governor is coming down the wire between David Crowley and Francesca Wong. Wisconsin Democratic Congresswoman Gwen Moore, who endorsed Crowley, is calling for unity.
2: We got to give some grace to people who did not prevail because we're all in this together.
1: Crowley is holding a razor-thin lead over the Democratic Socialist Hong. In Minnesota, Lieutenant Governor Peggy Flanagan, the winner of the Democratic Senate primary, besting Representative Angie Craig, the latest victory of a progressive over the party's establishment. Republican South Carolina Senator Darlene Graham stepped closer to permanently succeeding her late brother Lindsey. She'll face off against Ralph Norman in a runoff, and crews battling a fire trying to rescue survivors from a burning passenger ferry in the tourist island of Bali. 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
1: Your WBT forecast today, Wednesday, hump day, August 12th, sunny, isolated thunderstorm possible late this afternoon, but another hot day up to 95 this afternoon, heat index at 105. Shower, thunderstorm possible early tonight, the overnight 74. Tomorrow, sunshine, 97. Rock Thrill, 77. Huntersville, 76. And the Queen City, 75 at WBT.
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2: Your WBT forecast today, Wednesday, August 12th. Sunshine, isolated thunderstorm possible late this afternoon. Today's high, 96. Heat index approaching 105. Maybe a shower too early tonight in 74. Tomorrow, sunshine, 97. 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
9: Broadcast 7 minutes before 11 o'clock over on that WBT text line driven by Keffer Chrysler Dodge Jeep Ram, the family store. Some other interesting items on here referring to Darlene Graham. Seth saying, Darlene's Democrat in Graham clothing. Her only ever political donation was to Democrat Katrina Sheely. She never even gave money to her brother. Weird, right? Diane says, I voted for Fry yesterday, but will now vote for Norman. No offense to Graham. Ralph has a great Liberty score, and I want to rep with experience. Tony says, Norman will win by at least 15%. Graham got all the voters that she was going to get yesterday. See, that's the other thing. I saw another story. In fact, I forgot to put this. You know what? Maybe I'll make time for that in the next hour, but there's a really good piece about this. And about how Darlene Graham faces a real uphill battle. That, I think I'm going to share. It's really short, but I think it makes some really good points. I equivocate Darlene Graham's rhetoric and debate performance is not ready for prime time. And I'm not fooled. It's Ralph Norman, 13 days from now. Okay. Dean. It's interesting the metrics voters use. If the plumbing needs fixing in my house, would I hire the niece of a known plumber that's nice? Really does think my plumbing needs to be fixed, but has never picked up a pipe wrench. Life is just a secret sauce no one has the recipe for. Shows you what a thin line between host and caller. Dean, you're hilarious. Pretty interesting perspective. The superintendent of CMS, Alan says, I'm betting Hill resigns by December 31st. Oh, it would not surprise me at all. Stanley, the problem with education in this country overall, the public education model overall, leaving CMS for suburbs, the suburban schools won't solve your problem. Look at what's going on in Cabarrus County schools right now. The Marxists just keep their influence. It will just follow you. They can't let your kids get away. A one-size education doesn't fit all. So time to stop the nonsense. Privatize it all. Let or make parents be responsible for their own kids. I know some people have a problem handling that much freedom. Then there will be those who try to justify the system, claiming a mind is a terrible thing to waste. Based on statistics generally, attending CMS is wasting your mind. Time to stop the nonsense and actually live free. Stanley, I am with you on this thing of getting the government out of education. Just pull the freaking plug. There are so many options out there. So many options. Let's explore those. Coming up the next hour, I will share that piece. I need to find it. I came across it's really good perspective on this race for South Carolina Senate. I think you will appreciate it. Also, we'll delve into some of the other races happening across the country. Big surprise in Minnesota last night. We'll tell you what happened there and the big question about polling and concerns about Texas, why this race may end up with a Democrat as the new senator in the state of Red Texas, if you can believe it. We'll talk about this more as we continue. But first, we have Wellness Wednesday, straight ahead on the Vince Coakley radio program. The news is next.

0: feel like looking, but that's where I'm guessing.
1: And then you cheated on your wife!
0: He's being banned.
2: You know, that clip is heartbreaking. You know why it's heartbreaking to me? I mean, I don't support heckling people. I really don't. But they drowned this guy out just by shouting USA. I think this says a lot about where we are in America. And we can say whatever we want about the left. We know I'm not supporting leftists anywhere, including in Texas. But it's really sad to me when you have someone as corrupt as Ken Paxton. First off, he got the nomination. Second off, what do people do when you've got a legitimate question of why this man is a dog? Can we just be honest about it? I said the same thing about Bill Clinton. James Tallarico, I mean, we see these guys all the time. They're, you see one, you see them all. The guy's a dog. Can you just answer the freaking question? Even Bill Clinton said he made some mistakes in his marriage. Was he transparent? No. But there's a point where everybody's just going to, USA, USA. Screw that. Because this has nothing to do with USA. This has everything to do with papering over a dog. A man who has the morals of a jackal. Coming up, you're going to hear James Tallarico. And my goodness, he absolutely skewers Ken Paxton in less than 2 minutes. I'm telling you, folks, this guy's in trouble. As in Paxton, don't be surprised if Texas turns blue as it relates to the Senate seat. You will hear that very blistering attack from James Tallarico as we continue on the Vince Coakley radio program. 46 minutes after 11 o'clock, let's get a final morning look at the traffic scene. Here's Boomer Von Cannon.
3: Hey, thank you, Vince. So far, no collisions along the interstates, but we do have some road work underway on I-77 southbound in Rock Hill. The right lane blocked with construction right before exit 82 Southern East Road. Just merge left, a little bit of an onlooker delay. Incident uptown Charlotte, South Tryon at Brooklyn Village Avenue, and to the west have a bump up on Sam Wilson Road near I-85. Boomer Von Cannon, WBT traffic forecast coming up.
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1: Your WBT forecast today, Wednesday, August 12th. Sunshine for most of the day. An isolated thunderstorm possible late this afternoon. Today's high, 91. A couple of showers and thunderstorms may be around for about midnight tonight, 70. Then tomorrow, partly cloudy. And looking for a high, 92. 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
9: Final stretch of the Vince Coakley Radio Program over on the text line. This is kind of entertaining. Jeff writing in. So that God is non-binary and loves trans kids retard has a chance to represent the heart of the Bible Belt in Texas? I feel like the more he speaks, the more his chances go down. Looks like the radical socialists in Wisconsin got hung out to dry. Last but not least, let's finish this off, Ralph Norman. Jeff. Eric writes in, isn't the flaw of a democratic system of government they tend to bankrupt themselves? Congress figures out they can buy votes with taxpayer money, which ultimately leads to bankruptcy. Yep, that's exactly what happens, ladies and gentlemen. I want you to listen to what you're about ready to hear. And when I share this with you, I want you to keep in mind, I'm a person who deals in facts and logic. I'm a conservative. I'm a constitutionalist. If I were in Texas, there's no way in God's green earth I would vote for James Tallarico. I want to make this very clear. But I'm telling you, this guy is continuing to lead in the polling for a good reason. It's the corruption of his opponent. The clip I'm about ready to share with you is just devastating. It's James Tallarico just pulling this guy apart. And you know the amazing thing? What I find interesting is how calm, cool, and collected he is. He's not a rabid left-wing screamer. He's very calm in his demeanor, which is very deceptive. I'll give that to you. But it's also effective. And I'll tell you, he ends this with a zinger. Here's James Tallarico pretty much calling out his opponent.
0: I didn't think it was possible to find a candidate worse than Ted Cruz, but I think we found him in Ken Paxton. I mean, this is the most corrupt politician in our state, one of the most corrupt in the entire country. You mentioned that since taking office, he's become a multimillionaire, all while the pay of most Texans has remained stagnant for years, for decades. He now owns 15 homes, while most Texans can't afford one. He's taken bribes from wealthy donors, all while he blocks overtime pay for Texas workers and guts our health care. I mean, he was one of the attorneys general who led the fight against the Affordable Care Act, which has led to premiums skyrocketing for Texans all over the state. And you just saw this month that he's taken these lavish vacations to Iceland, to England on the 4th of July. Quite a decision to spend our 250th anniversary from the British.
10: From where?
0: Yeah, right. Exactly. He was with the British on that anniversary. And most Texans can't afford to take a vacation given this cost of living crisis. So Ken Paxton's corruption is costing us in the state of Texas. And it's why the people closest to Ken Paxton know he's unfit for office. You mentioned that his own party impeached him in the Texas House. His own staff reported him to the FBI. His own defense attorney just endorsed me in this race. I'm kind of expecting his family dog to run away and head over to my house any day now. I mean, I think in a time when we're all so divided, there is one thing that Texans, Democrats, independents, and Republicans can agree on, and that's that we can't afford Ken Paxton's corruption.
9: How in the world do you respond to that? How do you? It's going to be a very difficult argument to make. It is. I mean, that line about I'm waiting for his dog to run away and come to my house, that was a great line. I mean, you may, I'm no fan of this guy, but my goodness. And if there's debate, oh my goodness, that will be a barn burner to see these two debate. Actually, I don't think it would be very pretty at all. Any case, we're out of time, so no time to get your feedback on this. You can register your opinion on this perhaps tomorrow, but we're out of time for today's broadcast. Thanks very much for joining us. Have yourselves an awesome day. Adios.

0: It'd get larger. You would make more money than doing the GovCo investment route. And that got killed. It was he called it at the time. He said, oh, the third rail of politics. But at least he tried. At least he brought it up. He offered some kind of potential fix. And it went nowhere. But, you know, you've got a political party and their allies in the media that make political hay off of demagoguing this issue. And so Republicans quit talking about it and quit trying. And here we are. Let's head over to the WBT Traffic Center for the update. Here's Pam, the Jam Warner.
1: All right, thanks, Pete. And seeing here in Providence, the 2300 block Randolph Road, still dealing with a fender bender on scene. No worries, officials arriving to it, making sure that they can get that off to the shoulder. In the meantime, traffic does seem to be getting by. Also in Providence, Kenilworth Avenue at East Moorhead with a fender bender, Park Cedar Drive at Park Road. That one did get off to the shoulder. It looks like that's where it remains. But again, traffic is moving by. So very easily right now, it's looking great if you're still headed out for a bite to eat. And drive times across the board, not seeing a single red zone. We are seeing a little bit of a slowdown for a traffic delay. This is Pineville Matthews Road westbound over at Kettering. This has been going on for several days. It's kind of a reoccurring thing, but taking it back to McMahon Drive, traffic is just under 20. I'm Pam the Jam Warner, WBT Traffic.
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1: And your WBT forecast is calling for mostly sunny skies, a possibility of some clouds a little later on, maybe even a rain shower. But it looks like we're looking for a high of 94. It is currently 84 degrees. Later tonight, partly cloudy skies with a low of 71. 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
0: Fauci, I mean, some of these diary entries that I've been reading, in one diary entry, he talks about how he jumped on a call with Barbara Streisand. He was talking to Barbara Streisand because she had questions about COVID. I just don't know. So, of course, if you are in that elite strata, you just pick up the phone and you get to talk to Anthony Fauci. And so she gets a one-on-one phone call with Fauci, and then he calls her a couple days later and he teaches her about Alexa. I mean, look, saving the world, teaching people how to do voice activated

0: righty, hour number two underway, 107.9 FM WBT, Charlotte's FM News Talk. The phone number, 704-570-1079. That's also the WBT text line driven by Keffer Chrysler Dodge Jeep Ram, the family store. So, as I mentioned last hour, the insolvency, impending insolvency of Social Security and Medicare within the next 6 years. That means that the people that we are electing in this Senate election cycle are going to be in office having to deal with a response to Social Security's insolvency set to hit in 2032, 6 years from now. So choose wisely. In South Carolina, the special primary was held yesterday, and we have our matchup now for a runoff that will occur on August 25th. The Republican campaign to win the nomination to replace the late Senator Lindsey Graham headed to a runoff between U.S. Representative Ralph Norman and Lindsey Graham's sister, Darlene Graham, who is currently in the seat. She was sworn into the seat after Lindsey Graham died last month. They emerged from the special primary election field of 10 candidates. The winner, they were the top two votainers in that race. The winner will proceed to the November general election against Annie Andrews, the Democrat candidate. We had, let's see here, I have the breakdown on the numbers. Right here, Darlene Graham with 30, I'm just going to round up or down based on the percentages here. Darlene Graham at 33%, Ralph Norman 25%, Russell Fry 20%, Mark Sanford 15%, Mark Lynch at 6%, and then all of the other candidates less than 1%, Danny Ford, Duke Buckner, Glenda Gale Parker, Samuel Sam Shepard, and Mark McBride, all of them under 1%. So top two, Darlene Graham, 33%, Ralph Norman, 25%. This is, by the way, from the Charleston Post and Courier. Graham and Norman were projected by NBC News, the Associated Press, and CNN to advance to the runoff. The results remain technically unofficial until certified. Norman edged out U.S. Representative Russell Fry with about 20% of the vote, and Mark Sanford, who finished fourth. Sanford, the former governor and representative of the Appalachian Trail. The August 11th election came exactly 1 month after Graham died at his Washington, D.C. home due to a torn aorta, and his death kicked off a whirlwind primary without precedent in South Carolina history. Darlene Graham had led the South Carolina Commission for the Blind since 2019, but stayed out of the political spotlight until Governor Henry McMaster appointed her to the Senate last month. She jumped into the race for the full six-year term after being urged to do so by President Donald Trump, who endorsed her and, in a telephone town hall the evening of the election, credited his endorsement as the reason she decided to run. He said, "Darlene had no intention of doing it. She wasn't the one to jump in. I was the one to ask her to jump in, and she agreed." Now, public polling showed Graham as the front runner and a three-way race for second place, being between Fry, Norman, and Sanford. Norman has represented the Rock Hill area since 2017 when he was elected to the U.S. House, and he has been working to frame himself as the truest conservative, and he won endorsements from, as the Post and Courier calls it, right-wing hardliners in Congress and the State House. You never see the term left-wingers in media reports. Democrats are never supported by left-wingers. Maybe they're classified sometimes as left-leaning, but never left-winging, okay? He came into the Senate primary having just finished third in the GOP gubernatorial race. So, like, that gave him some statewide recognition in the very same election cycle, right? He just came out of the GOP primary for governor and then jumped into the U.S. Senate race. Fry is a congressman from Myrtle Beach, and he's the former majority whip in the state legislature in the House. And he was seen as a close competitor for Trump's endorsement. He's considered a rising star in Congress, closely aligned with Trump and Republican leaders. He's 41, and he pitched himself as the face of a new generation of leadership willing to shake up the institution of the Senate and be an uncompromising flag bearer for Trump's agenda. His election night ended quietly in Columbia, as he likely now turns his focus towards defending his congressional seat against Democrat John Vincent this November. So I guess in South Carolina, you are allowed to run for a file to run for multiple seats. North Carolina, you're not. You would have, he would have had to have withdrawn from the congressional race, right? Which I kind of feel like that's a better system. I feel like North Carolina has a better system there. So you don't have this this kind of thing where I can run for Congress and then also run for this other seat in the same election cycle. Because what happens if you win both seats? Right? Then you just drop off of one seat and then they have to redo another election for you. And this also speaks to the off-year elections. There was the most... Well, in my experience, the guy who most abused this loophole, if you will, was a guy named Keith Young, no relation to the WBT News guy. Keith Young, he was a city councilman. I think he's now back in office. I think he may be on county commission or something. I forget what he's up there doing. He's up in the Asheville area. And he runs for city council, wins. And then the very next year, because they have these different year elections, the very next year, as a sitting city councilman, he runs for county commission or Congress. I forget which one he ran for first. And then the next year, he runs for the other seat. So like back-to-back years, he's trying to run for different seats because they had four-year terms in Asheville City Council. And so it's like you just use the city council election to now run for these other seats, and it's quite clear, like I've never seen a more clear example of somebody who is simply in it to elevate their status and to get into higher seats, higher office, right? He's just like trying to speed run through all of these elections. And it's like, yeah, but we elected you to this city council seat, and now you're running for some other seat. Like, why did you want the city council seat in the first place? You can't get anything done. You just got here and now you're looking to leave. Why did you want the seat in the first place? And then he runs for another seat immediately after that. He got voted out, by the way, from his city. He lost both of the other races that he was trying. And then they voted him off of the city council as well. What was turnout like? Well, participation in South Carolina during the August 11th special primary was relatively subdued. That means low. Okay. Low turnout. High turnout was relegated largely to regions of the state where candidates already boasted strong followings. There were just under 185,000 ballots cast at the time the race was called. That is well short of the nearly 473,000 who had voted in the June Republican primary. So like a quarter, a little bit more than a quarter. There was even more people who voted in the gubernatorial runoff. There was like twice as many people voted in the governor's race runoff. So, yeah, these special elections matter, and your vote matters even more because the turnout is so low. York and Lancaster counties, considered Norman strongholds, saw substantially larger turnout in the early vote for Senate than they did in the governor's race. While early focus by Fry in his hometown, Horry County, resulted in elevated turnout there as well. So we got a couple more weeks, and then we will have the special election for the runoff to find out who goes to the general. Let's head over to the WBT Traffic Center for the update. Here's Pam, the Jam Warner.
1: All right, thanks, Pete. And traffic is moving along well still. We're, of course, going to see a few things slowing you down. Monroe Road and McAlpine Station Drive for the lights being out. Make sure you continue to treat it as a four-way stop. South Laurel Avenue at Colville Road for a fender bender. And the 2300 block of Randolph Road wrapping up an earlier accident. No injuries attached. It was just a bump up, and traffic seems to be getting by just fine. So take a look at your drive times. We're looking good here across the board. Not currently seeing any red zones at the moment. I'm Pam the Jam Warner, WBT Traffic.
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1: And your WBT forecast is still calling for mostly sunny skies. Going to see some clouds a little later on this afternoon, possibly rain shower in our future. We'll see how that pans out. High of 93 today. Later tonight, mostly cloudy skies and then clearing after midnight with a low of 73. It is currently 84 degrees here in the Queen City. 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
0: 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I don't know, by the way. I don't know, Danny, on the text line, what qualifies Darlene Graham to be a U.S. senator. Well, I mean, she is getting some on-the-job training. And so by the time, you know, she gets sworn in again, if she were to win, she will have been a U.S. senator for longer than any of her opponents. So there is that. But yeah, she's up against Ralph Norman. But look, these choices are what matters. And I don't know. She, like I said, she is getting some on-the-job training. And, you know, sometimes people run for office, they have no experience. But maybe sometimes that's what you want. Look at Donald Trump, right? That's what people said about Trump. So speaking of Senate races, let's take a look up at Michigan and this Democrat named Abdul, or sorry, he got very offended, said something like, keep my name out of your mouth. If you can't say my name, then keep it out of your mouth, or something like that. Abdul Rahman El-Sayed. But sometimes he just goes by Abdul instead of Abdul Rahman. Like, his signs just say Abdul, or sometimes Dr. Abdul, which is a point of contention. He's running against Mike Rogers. El-Sayed got out of the primary. Jim Garrity at National Review notes that El-Sayed's agenda is primarily one of abolishment, abolishing private health insurance, abolishing the filibuster, abolishing the Electoral College, abolishing ICE, abolishing Israel. You know, the standard stuff. Despite his denials now, he has also called for abolishing the police. He also said he wants to end lifetime Supreme Court appointments, impose term limits, and allow each presidential term the same number of Supreme Court appointments. I'm not really sure how that works, like, but every president in 4 years gets to make one appointment or something, so you would stagger them somehow? I don't know. Asked about his supporter Hassan Piker's comment that America deserved 9/11, El-Sayed said Piker's comments were taken out of context, which, try as I might, I'm not really sure what the context is. Not sure what context you could conjure up there to make America deserve 9/11, but so be it. Noah Rothman, National Review also, he makes the argument that this is no ordinary race. The consequences of failure extend well beyond the bounds of American electoral politics. The race is a proxy fight, or a proxy war, if you will. A referendum on America as a civilizational proposition. And this is an up or down vote. And we cannot afford to see it fail. An up or down vote. This may be our one shot here. I do have a clip here. This is from CNN, where, what did I do with it? There it is. Where Abby Phillips, I forget if she's plural. Abby Phillip asks Noah Rothman about the Republicans' focus on El Sayed's religion. He's Muslim. And then Princeton political scientist Lauren Wright weighs in. So that's who you're going to hear, Noah Rothman and then Lauren Wright.
12: There is a lot to talk about when it comes to El Sayed in terms of his past statements, his present positions, all of that. Is it the right political strategy for Republicans to focus on his Muslim name, call him an Islamist, say he wants to institute Sharia law versus actually just dealing with the actual policy that he supports?
18: I'm like an all of the above kind of person when it comes to this guy. He says, you know, I'm not a socialist, not like those guys. I'm a capitalist. All I want to do is nationalize the healthcare industry, eliminate border control, and seize wealth, not to, you know, use it for anything, but just to make the playing field fairer, but definitely not a communist. But yes, they can absolutely focus on what I regard as anti-Western ideals, like the notion that maybe he shouldn't celebrate the death of Ayatollah Ali Khamenei because his constituencies might be sad about that. Like the fact that he couldn't issue a condemnation, full-throated, unequivocal condemnation of an attempted terrorist attack on a Michigan synagogue that would have killed 140 Jewish children without condemning Israel in the very same sentence. And like the fact that he pals around with Hassan Piker, who he can't condemn, but who has said the United States deserved 9/11 and maybe people should kill, murder, Senator Scott, Rick Scott. Now, he said he apologized for that, but only because he was kicked off social media for saying you should kill a sitting Republican office holder. All of that is fair game. This guy's a very damaged candidate.
19: And the father-in-law, one of the biggest donors to the campaign and the biggest boosters, is a founding member of an organization that has been investigated for funneling money to the Muslim Brotherhood on the way to Hamas. I mean, these are really crazy, crazy things. And I think it's fair to ask questions about all of them, just like you would someone Trump's campaigning with, just like anyone is campaigning with. We would all say scrutinize them. And that's what this is. I think it's fair.
0: Oh. I think we just heard a consistent application of a standard. So that if you're going to scrutinize the people around Donald Trump, then you should also scrutinize the people around El Sayed? What? Oh my gosh. We are through the looking glass here, people. Let's head over to the WBT News Center for the update. Here's Scott Hamilton.
20: Thank you, Pete. We're trying to get more information regarding a tragedy just across the border in South Carolina. A high schooler fatally shot near a school bus stop in Gaffney. Cops are still investigating. The Cherokee County School District says there's no danger and that schools are operating with, quote, appropriate safety measures in place. No word on which school the student attended or the victim's age. Also, no word yet on what led up to the shooting or if anyone is in police custody. School started there Monday. Cherokee County is on the North Carolina-South Carolina line next to York County, about an hour from Charlotte. And sadly, more gun violence. Three people dead after an apparent murder-suicide at a home daycare in Hopkins, Minnesota. Speaking to reporters, Hopkins Police Chief Brent Johnson described the scene after police had arrived.
21: Upon arrival, officers located a deceased male, female, and juvenile victim. There were other children present within the daycare, and we were able to get them out of the daycare and reunify them with their parents.
20: As he mentioned, there were other children at the daycare, six in all. Police believe all of the deceased individuals belong to the family that owns the home, and no other injuries were reported. Meanwhile, people in Pennsylvania voicing their concerns about a crime deterrent they say could invade their privacy.
22: Many Pennsylvanians say they're worried about the use of flock cameras. That's the name given to the cameras you may see on street corners or over intersections that snap photos of license plates. People in the state say they're concerned that beyond enforcement, those cameras may be used with AI technology for surveillance. While a bill goes through the state Senate to make it easier for towns to deploy the cameras, a bipartisan state House bill is being submitted to limit how the cameras can be used. State Representative Nate Davidson is the bill sponsor. He said there should be statewide guardrails on who can access the images and how they can be used. Grinnell Scott, Fox News.
20: And from flock to shock, more than a dozen people recovering after a lightning strike at an Ohio prison last night.
1: The Ohio Department of Rehabilitation and Corrections says the lightning strike occurred at Grafton Correctional Institute, 30 miles southwest of Cleveland Tuesday, as inmates were going from one building to another. Prompting a multi-agency rescue response, 16 people transported to an outside hospital, where we're told seven remain, one in serious condition, the others stable, no deaths. The odds of being struck by lightning about one in a million. The odds of multiple people getting struck by lightning at the same time so rare that there are no stats on that. Jeff Manosso, Fox News.
20: 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Let's take a look at traffic. Here's Pam Warner.
2: All right, thanks, Scott. Things are still looking good here for the most part, and we're getting toward the later part of that lunch hour. Looks like in Still Creek, we've got Still Creek Road and Brown Greer Road. They are dealing with a fender bender. Over in West Charlotte, it's Elmhurst Road over at Poindexter Drive. They've got an accident as well. And the 2100 block of Randolph Road with an injury accident. Looks like the drive time so far looking well. Nobody's really causing any major slowdowns, but we do have 77 and northbound between Archdale and the rim from 485 outer. Moving right now between 15 and 25. I'm Pam the Jam Warner, WBT Traffic.
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24: Intense summer heat dominates the forecast here next several days. We'll top out at 96 this afternoon. Heat index values around 105. Light westerly breeze, a 1 in 5 chance of an afternoon shower or storm. Muggy overnight down to 74. The sweltering stretch intensifies Thursday. 97 heat index values around 107 and 98 on Friday. 96 Saturday. 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

0: Well, couldn't ask for a better ride this afternoon. Here in Still Creek, it's Still Creek Road at Brown Greer Road, still dealing with a fender bender. Elmhurst Road at Poindexter Drive with a bump up as well. And the 2100 block of Randolph Road there with an injury accident. Looks like the drive times are moving along. Not seeing anybody in a red zone at the moment. Everybody's pushing along at their posted speeds. If anything, you'll get a little bit of kickback. 77 on the northbound side between Archdale and 45 outer. Traffic flows there just trending under 30. I'm Pam the Jam Warner. WBT traffic.
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0: And your WBT forecast is still calling for a mix of sun and clouds today, looking for a high of 93. A possibility of some clouds, maybe even some rain showers a little later on. Right now, we're sitting at 85 degrees here in the Queen City. Later tonight, cloudy skies with a low of 73. 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
4: 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A text from Jeff with a G says, isn't the world full of commie countries that these commie candidates could preside over rather than trying to wreck the world's greatest anti-commie country? Well, no, that's the point. The point is to wreck the country because it is not communist. That's the point, right? The issue is never the issue. The issue is always the revolution. They just swap out different things. And this is the Red-Green Alliance. You've got the commies and you've got the Islamists, and they're like, let's make common cause because we both hate the same thing, which is Western civilization. We both hate America, so we're going to try to take them out. And we will partner up. And we'll figure it out afterwards. And by figure it out, I mean, you know, try to kill each other. But for the time being, let's just focus our attention on winning power. So this brings me to James Carville. Which really is a perfect encapsulation of the problem. So this would have been June. James Carville had said on a podcast that it's time to talk about the S word.
5: Mr. Valiant, the New York Times reported, and I have the quote right here, I'll get to it. She is against passed off all their views. She has attacked interracial relationships in the American flag. Lady, I ain't in the same party as you. I'm sorry. I just not. And I actually do think it's time for Democrats to talk the S word, schism.
4: Schism.
5: I really do.
4: Schism.
5: Everybody's always said, no, we're coalition, we're big tent. And there's just some shit that I can't be in the same camp.
4: That's the other.
5: And we talk about what Madame was 3 for 3 last night in Manhattan. They call it the commie corridor. Fine. Jason Crow's service pack, vote bets, 10 for 11. You wouldn't know Jason Crow exists. Okay.
6: No, you wouldn't.
5: You wouldn't know it. You wouldn't know Abigail Sandberg exists. You wouldn't know. And I want to be very specific. I understand the free press for being here because if they nominated David Duke or something like that, we'd be the same way. Understand all that. To extent I understand the Times, because they are the New York Times, so they have to cover, they are the hometown newspaper. But the idea that we must neglect everything else that's going on, all of these other primaries, all the recruits Jason has, all huge, phenomenal successes we've had, and declare that the party is now under the control of a democratic socialist of New York City is insane. But and understand, these people do not like Democrats. Not
4: correct.
5: Only are they not Democrats, they wish Democrats poorly. So I just cannot. Maybe there's a way that you can say to, I guess, Madame is the leader of it, is, you know, you try to insist that the people that run under your banner run as a democratic socialist and don't use the Democratic Party as your guideline, and let's negotiate the terms of a schism here. Maybe we can we can part under some kind of advantageous terms for both of us. But yeah. I'm done. I'm not in a political party. I am totally comfortable in a political party that spends time questioning the policies of the government of Israel. In fact, I'm enthusiastic about that. I don't want to be in a political party that denies the right of the state of Israel to exist. That's just not. I just can't do that. I'm sorry. It's just not doable.
4: Right. So, yeah, you're not going to be able to negotiate a schism. You vote communism in, but you have to shoot your way out, James. That's how that goes. Now, he went after Hassan Piker, who has campaigned with El Sayed and all of these commies up in New York City, said if the streamer becomes a force within the Democratic Party, he says, I'm out of here. Except now he's singing a different tune.
5: This is either going to be Hassan Piker's party or it's going to be the party of the congressional candidates.
6: Tell us who Hassan Piker is, James.
5: Oh, he's some guy that's got a podcast and he's out there campaigning with El Sayed. He's going to his events. And Hassan Piker is, from everything I can determine, is a raving anti-Semite. Yeah. I mean, just look at what he said. And I've said this before, but somebody ain't going to be in this party in a while. I don't know who it is, but the long-term prognosis of me and Hassan Piker ever being in the same tent politically is about nil.
6: That's a pretty easy choice.
5: I got to figure my own way, but right now, his guy won in Michigan.
4: He did. Now Carville says he is backing that guy in Michigan, Abdul El Sayed, in spite of the criticism of El Sayed, and especially when compared to the Republican in the race, he says. Now it's because he hates Mike Rogers so much, he's got to vote for El Sayed. So there is room in the Democrat Party, I guess. El Sayed responded to Carville's comments saying, part of me is like, why does anybody still listen to James Carville? He said one smart thing once, which he seems to have forgotten, which is, it's the economy, stupid. Carville has alleged that the progressive left wing of the Democrat Party is too hot-headed to know that they are not popular. Well, they don't have to be popular everywhere. They have to be popular in enough places to cause problems. That's how you incite the revolution, right? You target certain places, you win power, you break that place, and then the problem spreads, right? What's happening in New York City is not going to leave us all unaffected. At some point, whatever happens up there, it's going to spread out and it's going to motivate people, galvanize them, and the revolutionaries will use it as an example to further the revolution. It's kind of what they do.

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2: I'm Scott Hamilton in the WBT News Center. We now know the name of the high school student shot near a Gaffney bus stop this morning. The Cherokee County Coroner's Office says 17-year-old Jamaltron Centel Fair Jr. was crossing the street from his house at 6:49 when an unidentified man approached him. The two got into a fight and Fair was shot, pronounced dead at the scene. Video surveillance on a school bus shows the shooter getting into a car and driving away. 15 students were on the bus when it happened. School continuing today with extra security measures. Cops are still investigating. No word yet on what led up to the shooting or if anyone is in police custody. School started there on Monday. Cherokee County is on the North Carolina-South Carolina line next to York County, about an hour from Charlotte. 107.9 FM WBT, Charlotte's FM News Talk. Let's take a look at traffic. Here's Pam.
3: All right, thanks, Scott. We do have reports here in the university area. Caitlin Drive and a Silvermere Wave with a fender bender. Still Creek and Still Creek Road at Brown Gray Road with a minor accident. And in West Charlotte, Elmhurst Road at Poindexter Drive. That one more of a fender bender. Now, they had an earlier injury accident over in the 2100 block of Randolph Road. Officials still remain on scene, but it looks like it is off to the shoulder. And drive times are still looking great here as well. 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
2: More gun violence. An active scene at a Twin Cities daycare where police say they found three people dead, including a child.
4: Multiple police agencies on scene of the Brown Bear Home Daycare in Hopkins in the suburban Twin Cities following what we're told was a domestic incident.
5: Upon arrival, officers located a deceased male, female, and juvenile victim.
4: Hopkins Police Chief Brent Johnson.
5: There were other children present within the daycare, and we were able to get them out of the daycare and reunify them with their parents.
4: We're told none of the daycare children were injured, that all of the deceased lived in the home and were related, that the perpetrator appears to have died by suicide, and that there are no more threats to the community. Jeff Manasso, Fox News.
2: In South America, the search continues for survivors after an earthquake rattled Colombia on Monday.
6: Emergency crews working around the clock in a race against time to find survivors. A woman pulled from the rubble after being trapped for 36 hours under a collapsed building. People here clinging onto these moments of hope as officials say thousands of people are still missing, including 239 believed to be trapped beneath the rubble in hard-hit Cali.
2: An economic update. Here are the latest numbers providing an up-and-down report on inflation.
7: The consumer price index rose 0.1% in July, in line with forecasts, and the 12-month headline inflation rate eased to 3.4% from 3.5% as expected. Higher oil and gas prices from the Iran war appear to be having a limited impact on broader costs in the economy, but inflation remains higher than before the war began in February, when it was 2.4%. CPI is considered a key inflation data point used by the Federal Reserve for interest rate decisions. Frank Lanza, Fox News.
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8: Intense summer heat dominates the forecast here next several days. We'll top out at 96 this afternoon. Heat index values around 105. Light westerly breeze. A 1 in 5 chance of an afternoon shower or storm. Muggy overnight down to 74. The sweltering stretch intensifies Thursday. 97 heat index values around 107 and 98 on Friday. 96 Saturday. 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
9: Show. Fauci, I mean, some of these diary entries that I've been reading, in one diary entry, he talks about how he jumped on a call with Barbara Streisand. He was talking to Barbara Streisand because she had questions about COVID. I just don't know. So, of course, if you are in that elite strata, you just pick up the phone and you get to talk to Anthony Fauci. And so she gets a one-on-one phone call with Fauci, and then he calls her a couple days later. And he teaches her about Alexa. I mean, look, saving the world, teaching people how to do voice-activated commands. I mean, is there anything that the science can't do?
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2: WBT Money Watch and winners so far across the board on Wall Street. The Dow Jones Industrial Average up 16 points. S&P 500 up 23 points. And NASDAQ up nearly 152 points. 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
11: Sean FC back in action coming up Saturday in the MLS against the Columbus Crew after losing last night in Leagues Cup action to Club Pachuca 1-0 to advance to the knockout round of that tournament. Sean will need both Chicago and Dallas to lose their matches tonight. Panthers back on the practice field with training camp today as they get ready for their next preseason game at Buffalo on Saturday. Former North Carolina guard Seth Trimble leaving the Tar Heels after four seasons to play for another ACC school, Louisville. Trimble gaining an extra year of college eligibility is coming off his best season at 14 points per game. Jim Zocchi, WBT Sports.
2: 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I'm Scott Hamilton, WBT News.

0: between 25 and 30. Looks like an injury accident, 5300 block Monroe Road over in Providence, and South Tryon Street at Billy Graham Parkway currently dealing with a hit and run. Pam the Jam Warner, WBT Traffic.
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0: And your WBT forecast is still calling for a mix of sun and clouds today, looking for a high of 93. Later tonight, partly cloudy skies, possibility of a rain shower or two, and a low of 73. It is currently 90 degrees now here in the Queen City. 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

0: Welcome. It is the Brett Winterbull Show. It is great to be with you. I always look forward to this time and this place because this is when the storylines all start to begin to fall away and we get to begin seeing what is happening in a variety of different places. Boy, I just got to tell you some stuff here. I am blown away. I am blown away by a lot of things, and I'm going to unpack all of them throughout the course of these 3 hours. And one of the things that I am still not getting my head around is how much fraudulent activity happens in our country. Like, it's a disgusting spectacle. It is awful. It is one of the worst things that I have ever seen in my life. And God bless our esteemed leaders who are ferreting this stuff out. We just, a couple of hours ago, we had a whole bunch of people who were pretending that they were supposed to be allowed in the United States of America, but no, they were just kind of flying around and doing their thing. And those people are going to be prosecuted. But let's talk about RFK Jr., though, okay? RFK Jr., my goodness, I hope that President Trump mints a coin for him because he should be one of those people because he's breaking it down in a big way. So I'm going to let you hear this from Bobby RFK Jr. I want you to hear this. This is going to make your blood boil as it should. This is why we can't have nice things. It's really true. It is why we can't have nice things. Cut number 9. Fire it up.
1: My predecessor, Xavier Becerra, when he came into my agency, there were only 80 people in program integrity. 80 people. This is for 50 states and 5 territories. These are the people who are monitoring $2.2 trillion in payments annually from my agency. We do 4 million transactions a day. There's only 80 people looking at those. Xavier Becerra came in and transferred 76 of them out. So then when I came in, there's only 6 people who are in charge of all program integrity for my department. And it was an invitation for the fraudsters to come in and steal everything. And that's why we have this hospice program. We've closed thousands of hospices here in Los Angeles because they didn't have patients. They were just billing us $6,000 a month for phony accounts. And the durable medical equipment fraud, tens of billions of dollars here in Los Angeles County. Autism services, tens of billions of dollars, all stolen because nobody was minding the store. Xavier Becerra came in and he instituted a program called Pay and Chase. What that means is when we get an invoice from a hospice that we know is fraudulent, we know that hospice is not treating patients. They've been busted before. We have algorithms that can identify that this is almost certainly a fraudulent case. His policy was you pay them and then you chase it. You go back and try to claw it back, which of course never happens. This was an insane policy. We shut that down.
0: I mean, this is disgusting. This is despicable. This is criminal. This is all those sort of things that we could talk about. And I'm telling you right now, you still have a lot of time before the elections actually happen. Okay, so you've got a number of times that you're going to be able to get out there and talk to people. I am imploring to you to go out there and just go and get whatever fraudulent stuff that you can find. Because everybody is sick and tired and sick of seeing our money go to dirtbags, like actual physical dirtbags. Like they come walking down the street and you know they're stealing money from the American people. That number, now I understand every time I put Bobby Kennedy Jr. on, people go, I don't like the way his voice is. I don't give a you know what about what his voice is. You know what I care about? Fraud. Fraud. And these people, guys like you just heard from, those people, when they die, when these people who steal all this money, when they die, they will have to be screwed into the ground. You can't even bury them. You have to, because this is how fraudulent this is. Let me once again say this. According to data from the U.S. Government Accountability Office, the GAO, cumulative estimates for federal improper payments, the primary metric used for tracking financial loss, accounting errors, fraud, waste, and overpayments, we are giving away $3 trillion every year. $3 trillion every year. They're digging it up. And here's the problem. Here's the problem, dear listeners. It's going to continue. And you know what's going to happen. What's going to happen with any Twosome Newsome, if he decides he wants to run for the office, if he wants to do all that kind of stuff, Kamala Harris comes into the office, whoever's coming back in, whatever that's going to be, it's going to get tripled. It's going to be quadrupled. Everybody yells about the Defense Department. Everybody yells about, hey, we don't have any missiles. You know how many missiles we could buy for $3.0 trillion? Everything we want. Everybody in the country could get their own missile. Once upon a time, there was a band called King Missile. Some people may not be familiar with that, but I was a hipster back in the day. But when you think about this, this is despicable. Cumulative total, federal agencies began systematic tracking following the Improper Payments Information Act of 2002. Total improper payments grew from $46 billion, just a tiny little amount of money, $46 billion in 2004, to roughly $3 trillion. As Jerry Reed famously said, $3 trillion. Are you mad yet? You should be mad. You should be burning up the lines and telling these people to take the money back from these lying scoundrel losers and put them in a nice 9x5 room and let them sit there because they're stealing from everybody. I'm Brett Witterbull. Perhaps you would have a belief in opining on this. You can do that. 704-570-1079. Let's head on over to I Spy with My Little Eye, Pam the Jam Warner, and she's going to tell you where not to drive.
2: Right, that is correct, Brett. And we're seeing that we're starting off easy. It's been a really quiet afternoon. We are starting to gain some volume. So here's a few things you definitely want to watch out for. At University, it's Harris Boulevard at North Tryon Street for a bump up. Providence has got Providence Road at Phil All Place, another minor accident. 1400 block Ashley Road for a fender bender. And Robert Helms Road at Benfield Road for an injury accident. Now, officials are arriving to these scenes to get them off to the shoulder as quickly as they can. We do have an accident here, Independence Boulevard eastbound. This one over at Briar Creek. It's going to take traffic back there to Charlottetown Avenue. Pretty much under, looks like they are under 8 miles per hour at the moment. Going to see heavy police presence there. Also, we do have a bit of a slowdown in Gaston County. 85 southbound as per usual and a small stretch between the DMV way station and 485 inner. Those are just under 25. 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
2: And your WBT forecast is calling for sunny skies right now and looking for a high of 92. And we're actually peaking on our high of 92 right now. Sunny skies, maybe a few clouds a little later on, possibility of a rain shower. And later on tonight, it's going to be partly cloudy first and then partly clearing after midnight with a low of 72. 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
0: And your WBT forecast is calling for some cloudy skies this evening with the possibility of a rain shower and a low of 72. Right now here in the Queen City, we're at 92 degrees. 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
2: And your WBT forecast is still calling for some cloudy skies this evening with the possibility of some rain showers or thunderstorms and a low of 73. It is currently 90 degrees here in the Queen City. 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
7: Hey, it's Breaking with Brett Jensen. I am Breaking TJ. I am Breaking TJ. Breaking with Brett Jensen. Brett will be back Friday. Or at least that's what he said. If you can believe him. But you can, because he's a trusted name in news. We have big event coming up in Charlotte. Charlotte Pride will return this weekend. It's the 26th annual festival and parade. They love parades, don't they? Charlotte Pride Festival details. 2-day festival that runs Saturday and Sunday. Noon to 10 on Saturday and noon to 6 on Sunday. Look for me. Hey. Now look. Let me tell you my problem with the gays. I'm going to tell you my problem with the gays. I don't have a problem if somebody wants to be gay. I really don't. I was a theater major, for God's sakes. My problem is you can't just... See, I am a protector of the language, ladies and gentlemen. I am a protector of our language. You cannot just take a word that has had meaning since the...

0: Storm chances stepping up tonight, coming in from the northwest, and temperatures down to 70 degrees for tonight. And low 90s for Thursday. Increasing storm chances for Friday and into the weekend and early next week. And in fact, looks like some bigger downpours possible early next week. It's going to be super hot next week all across the country. We're talking mid and upper 90s in the forecast. Isolated storm 70 tonight, 91 tomorrow. I'm meteorologist Scott Laurie, more on Charlotte's FM News Talk, 107.9 WBT.
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0: 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Some of these programs even offer grant funding that may help cover part of the upfront cost. And grants typically don't have to be repaid. That's why learning about home ownership options can be an important step toward making the best decision for you and your family. 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
2: Hey, thank you, ladies and gentlemen, for listening to the show. I appreciate it.

0: communist tactics and practices for years. Import people who are going to be living off the government, and then tell them that the Republicans are going to take it away from them. That's the way they do it. So any of these old school Democrats that are complaining because the little bratty communists are taking over their party, why do you think they found a home under the Democrat tent? Because y'all are all a bunch of charlatans, and all a bunch of thieves, liars. I think the political science term for it is that y'all all suck. Democrats suck. But just like with every other idea that comes out of the Democrat leadership, freedom-loving, self-sufficient Americans are going to end up suffering because of it. You know, the cold individualism. That doesn't want the warm embrace of collectivism. We're the ones that end up having to deal with the mess. And if the Republicans started fighting for immigration from rich nations who their citizens wanted to be self-sufficient and assimilate into America and have the freedom to participate in the capitalist system, Democrats would be standing on that border with guns drawn like the Polish people do. They wouldn't be letting them in. They'd have a fit. Because without a permanent underclass, the Democrat Party ceases to exist. And their jobs dry up. So, in this election season, we need to be calling them what they are. Every single Democrat politician, except Fetterman at this point, is anti-American, anti-Christian, anti-white, racist, all of them. Because if you're going to stand there when somebody asks you about these communists in your party, and you, as a quote-unquote old-school Democrat, are going to stand and make excuses and say, "This is, we have a big tent party, and we welcome anybody under the tent that will, you know, that will give us power," then you cannot say that you're not anti-American. You can't stand side by side with Hassan Piker and say that you're not in the mindset that America deserved 9/11. Because you know that's what he's known for, is saying stuff like that. So you got this guy that says all this kind of stuff. America deserved 9/11. Can't say three words without throwing the F word in there because his vocabulary skills are so weak. Says the most vulgar, disgusting things. Speaks out against, you know, we want to wipe out the white race and all of these other things that he says. Spill their capitalist blood in the streets and all that. And the Democrats have no problem with him, but they celebrate the death of a great man in Charlie Kirk. Now you tell me they're not screwed up in the head. They lie about the things that Charlie Kirk said and stood for, and they celebrate that lowlife. Hassan Piker. Both young men, both speaking to young voters. One was a God-fearing, proselytizing patriot, and the other is the Antichrist demon. And the Democrats choose to side with the demon and say that the good guy deserved it. He was assassinated. Yeah, they're screwed up. And I'll be shouting that and trying to get people to believe it until I take my last breath. Which may not be far from now. Because I'm not feeling so great tonight. All right, hang on. Hour two coming up next. Hang on.
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3: I'm Keith Young in the WBT News Center. Charlotte Mecklenburg School Superintendent Crystal Hill is back at work after a decision by the school board.
4: The Board of Education has made the decision to return Dr. Crystal Hill.
5: School Board Chair Stephanie Sneed did not say that Hill has been cleared of any wrongdoing. Instead, she said that the investigation by an outside law firm showed there are problems that need close supervision.
6: So we believe that with oversight discussions that we'll be able to do what's best for the interest of children.
5: The school board's keeping the public in the dark on exactly what was found lacking in Hill's leadership. WBT has been told it involves her giving contracts to friends and her spending decisions. Hill hasn't talked in all of this except to say she doesn't know what she did wrong, but she's back on the job now that pays $340,000 a year. Mark Garrison, WBT News.
3: The decision comes just 2 weeks before school starts in Charlotte-Mecklenburg, but summer vacation is over for students in several area school systems today. Schools opening in Cabarrus, Rowan, Iredell, and Gaston County. But students at one high school in Rowan County got an unexpected extra day without school. A bomb threat at Macy's Department Store Distribution Center in China Grove forced the closure of nearby Carson High School for the day as a precaution. Authorities searched the 2.5 million square foot Macy's Center and say they found no bomb. The votes are counted, and the two candidates for South Carolina's Republican Senate primary are headed for a runoff.
7: Today, the race to be South Carolina's Republican Senate nominee is going on. Senator Darlene Graham, the sister of the late Lindsey Graham, says she is now ready to crisscross the Palmetto State, introducing herself to voters ahead of the runoff later this month, because she'll be facing off against a Republican who is already well-known statewide. South Carolina's governor appointed Darlene Graham to the seat of her late brother less than a month ago. She'll be facing off against Congressman Ralph Norman of Rock Hill. He's been serving in Congress since 2017. Senator Graham is working with the same staff Lindsey Graham had to get out the vote, and she told reporters last night the last few weeks have been a whirlwind.
3: That report from Mark Meredith. The South Carolina Republican Party announcing that a debate will be held between Senator Graham and Congressman Ralph Norman next Tuesday, August the 18th. That debate to be held at the Newberry Opera House in Newberry, South Carolina. The winner of that runoff will face Democrat Dr. Annie Andrews in the November general election. Darlene Graham already attacking Andrews, calling her the worst pediatrician in America. Andrews is responding to that attack.
8: Most of y'all probably remember that I also ran against Nancy Mace, so I'm no stranger to the ugliest side of politics. I was a little surprised that in the first 3 weeks she's engaged in politics, Darlene decided to call me the worst pediatrician in America. You know, I'm so proud of my record working on the front lines of America's healthcare system as a hospital-based pediatrician for 20 years.
3: Now here's your WBT weather forecast.
9: Storm chances stepping up tonight, coming in from the northwest, and temperatures down to 70 degrees for tonight and low 90s for Thursday. Increasing storm chances for Friday and into the weekend and early next week. And in fact, looks like some bigger downpours possible early next week. It's going to be super hot next week all across the country. We're talking mid and upper 90s in the forecast. Isolated storm 70 tonight, 91 tomorrow. I'm meteorologist Scott Laurie. More on Charlotte's FM News Talk, 107.9 WBT.
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